0: officials how we conduct investigations to ascertain the cause of this unfortunate fire.
1: The Minister for Education clarifies foreign language will remain optional under new curriculum. Other stories coming your way shortly.
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1: 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Let's settle for the details of the news. The Ghana National Fire Service has commenced investigations into a fire outbreak at Wa Islamic Senior High School, which destroyed a girls' dormitory block and displaced some students. The fire, which occurred around 7:30 p.m. on Sunday, August 2, was brought under control within about 30 minutes after firefighters arrived at the scene. No injuries or fatalities were recorded. The headmaster of the school said the affected students lost personal belongings and associated with 10 homes, while others have been removed to available classroom blocks. Speaking to Class News, the public relations officer of the Ghana National Fire Service, Assistant Divisional Officer DADO1 Alex Kenati, said preliminary investigations are underway to determine the cause of the fire.
0: Upon arrival, they realized that the fire was well alight and was fast spreading. This was a twin house, the Hijara and Wahada houses, and the fire was fully well alight at the Wahada house. And so firefighters had to quickly be strategic to make sure that they contain the fire from spreading to the unaffected house, which is the Hijara. And so through the course of firefighters, they were able to prevent the fire from spreading to the Hijara house. But unfortunately, almost all the contents of the Wahada house were totally destroyed. The fortunate thing is that no casualty was recorded. As at around 11 p.m., we were able to extinguish the fire without recording any casualties. Now we conduct investigations to ascertain the cause of this unfortunate fire.
1: That's the Ghana National Fire Service Public Relations Officer Alex Kenati. Let's stay a while longer in the Upper West region, because management of the Wai Municipal Hospital has raised concerns over mounting debt and deteriorating infrastructure, saying the facility continues to receive high patient number despite its current status. The hospital, which was downgraded from a regional facility to a municipal hospital, says it remains a major healthcare provider for residents in area and continues to experience significant demand for its services. Management says the high patient turnout has put pressure on existing resources, while challenges including obsolete medical equipment, aging infrastructure, and also financial constraints continue to affect operations. The hospital is appealing for support to address the growing challenges and imposterities.
3: In the midst of all these problems, we have been left with a legacy debt. Overwhelming legacy debt. We owed non-drug consumables those days around 500,000, and we owed drugs around 4 million Ghana cedis. So that is approximately 5 million Ghana cedis just for the regional medical stocks. The outside suppliers are so many. I think now management is trying to put the debt profile together. So we work, and then the running cost is very expensive. We have to buy logistics to run the system, and yet we have to service the old debt. Most of our suppliers have also sent us to court with a lot of demand notices. And I think the Attorney General is doing well in that aspect. Most of the time, he would discuss with them. And we have a payment plan, and there are so many of them. Others too are quiet because they understand the situation, and we have a payment plan with them. And looking at the rate at which we generate, I must mention that it will take us over 10 years to be able to service the debts of the hospital.
1: You heard the management of the hospital. Now to some other stories. There, amid public debate over the revised public school curriculum, the Minister of Education, Harry Idrisu, has assured Ghanaians that the Chinese, Arabic and French will not be compulsory for learners. The minister said the three languages will remain optional under the proposed curriculum, while English and Ghanaian languages will serve

0: as the primary medium of instructions. Harun Ejusu explained that the revised curriculum is intended to strengthen fundamental learning by improving literacy in both English and Ghanaian languages, while allowing students the option to study additional foreign language based on their interest and availability of teachers. His clarification follows widespread public discussions over the proposed reforms, with some stakeholders expressing concerns that Chinese would become a compulsory subject in basic schools. The education minister reiterated that no student will be required to study Chinese, Arabic or French, stressing that the curriculum is designed to provide flexibility while improving learning outcome for public people across the country. We'll bring you that soundbite subsequently on our news bulletin. Now, the Coalition of Unemployed Graduates with Disability has given the government a one-week ultimatum to recruit qualified persons with disability who applied in the recent Ghana Education Service recruitment exercise or face an indefinite peaceful occupation of key government offices. In the statement signed by the group convener Gilbert Boateng-Ijari, the coalition accused the Ministry of Education and the Ghana Education Service of failing to honor the government's commitment to reverse at least it submitted a verified list of 200 qualified graduates with disability for consideration during the recruitment exercise, but none was selected. According to the coalition, the recruitment of about 7,000 teachers should have resulted in at least 350 positions being allocated to qualified persons with disability under the proposed 5% quota. It described the outcome as systematic discrimination and institutional neglect, arguing that many graduates with disability continue to remain unemployed despite having the required qualification. The coalition also criticized Parliament, accusing both majority and minority caucuses, as well as the Speaker's office, of failing to act on petitions submitted on the employment challenges facing graduates with disability. It said the failure to implement the quota violates Ghana's Persons with Disability Act 2006 Act 715, as well as the country's obligation under the United Nations Convention on the Rights of Persons with Disability and Sustainable Development Goals. The group is calling on President John Dramani Mahama to ensure the implementation of 5% employment quota and has demanded the removal of the Minister of Education and the Director General of the Ghana Education Service, whom it accuses of failing to force and enforce this directive. Now, the government says ECOWAS has announced a $250,000 support package for victims of the recent flood that affected several communities across the country. The Minister for Foreign Affairs, Samuel Okudzeto Ablakwa, said the Foreign Affairs Ministry has officially been notified by the Economic Community of West Africa State, ECOWAS, about the donation, which is intended to provide relief to affected persons. According to the minister, the funds will be transferred to appropriate authorities immediately after they are received in the ministry's account as part of efforts to ensure transparency and accountability in the management of the support. The Ministry of Foreign Affairs, on behalf of the government, expressed appreciation to ECOWAS for what it described as an act of solidarity and Africa's compensation and compassion during a difficult period. To some other stories, Judge of the Africa Court of Human and People's Rights, Justice Dennis Dominic Ejeh, has called on African leaders to grant the court greater autonomy to enforce its decisions. It said strengthening the court's independence would enhance its ability to protect human rights, uphold the rule of law, and also ensure that its judgments are effectively implemented across the continent. Justice Ejeh also appealed for increased support of the court's legal aid fund, saying adequate funding would improve access to justice, particularly for vulnerable people seeking redress for human rights violation. He urged African leaders to reaffirm their commitment to strengthening the court and promoting justice and accountability across the continent.
1: The court ought to be strengthened. So those countries that have withdrawn their declaration under Article 34 says they should go and deposit. The fact that you have lost several cases, because that means the human rights enforcement in your judicial system is weak. That is why your people seek assistance from the African court and they sustain.

0: Then we have started the ongoing monitoring. All our judgments, we are making sure that we monitor them. Then promotion of rice, the commission, Banjul Commission. Then investigation and documentation. So here, the key guidelines that we need to have is identification of high-stake cases. Then clear referral mechanism. The protocol provides that whenever there are cases, the commission may bring some of them to the particular where it requires judicial power, because it is the court that has judicial power. And the court too has a duty to transfer some cases to the commission.
1: That's the judge of the Africa Court on Human and People's Rights, Justice Dennis Dominic Ejay. Now, the newly inducted Christian Court for Unity among the university community, saying collective commitment is needed to transform the institution. Speaking after his induction into the office of Professor Ejay, outlined his vision to strengthen research, innovation, entrepreneurship, and
2: It's only ever as strong as the people who built it and the system that sustain it. Brilliant minds working within such potential. It is therefore my firm conviction that institutional excellence begins from within. My third priority speaks directly to the heart, how we are organized, how we lead, and how we invest in our most valuable assets, that is our people. The future we seek cannot be achieved through division, fragmentation, or competing interest. It will be realized only when we embrace a shared purpose and work together as one university community. Whether we belong to UTAC, GAWA, TEU-TUC, TEU-GH, SAC, management, faculty, staff, students, or alumni, we are first and foremost members of the KUST family.
1: That's the Vice Chancellor of the Kwame Nkrumah University of Science and Technology, Professor Christian Ejay. 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The morning show continues with Kwame Jumo Ajiman and the team. Do stay and enjoy the rest of our programs. I am Elizabeth Edu. Have a good morning.

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7: 18 years since that trembling teenager of touch and tease first tiptoed onto this storied stage, wreathed in red, restored to this great gallery of the game. A walking work of art.
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0: Oh, you're still live on Class 91.3 FM. We're going to be soldering on until 10 hours EMT. A massive, massive thank you to Elizabeth for coming through with all the stories from the world of news. A lot, of course, happening here in Ghana, on the continent, and beyond.
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0: The continent. We're going to be getting into all the sport and action. A lot happening here in Ghana, a lot happening on the continent, a lot happening beyond the continent. I'm going to be running through that. Before we get into the front pages of the newspapers, get to celebrate you or that very special person. It's birthday time. If today is your birthday, or if you know someone who is celebrating his or her birthday today, you can let us know on WhatsApp number 0500-2 and start yourself. All the better before we get into all of those conversations, politics and more. Let's start with all the action from the Commonwealth Games, which came to a brilliant ending in the last 24 hours in the Scottish city of Glasgow. Ghana was in there, but only managed to win a bronze medal and a silver medal, two medals, with some nations winning over 100, 150, 90, 70, and all of that. But one athlete that has consistently been at the Commonwealth Games representing Ghana is Buchu Nkegbe. And he's been talking up the need for government to be investing a lot more into sporting disciplines to get a team performing at a very high level. Listen.
3: We have proven time and time that we don't ask for bigger, like how we don't want to be compared to our one of the lovely girlfriend Ghana have, the blaster. We don't want to be comparing ourselves. But I believe that Parasports has proved time and time that we don't need much to win laurels for Ghana. Zinabu has demonstrated. Hayford, the 17-year-old boy, have demonstrated. Tahiru have demonstrated. Promise, Paraswimi have demonstrated. We just need an equal shade of the cake. I will say it once again. I would prefer for the nation to invest $9,000 in me in terms of preparation, in terms of equipment, in terms of everything. And after winning gold, they can give me $1,000. Then I can believe they have vested in that goal they wanted. So I've been running for Ghana for 20 years now. My equipment have been bought by myself all the time. I'm just hoping that, as the minister has said,

0: they are going to invest in the athletes. It should not be just a waste. It should be action taken. Samsi Dean, the president of Africa Paralympics Committee, the president of National Paralympic Committee, is proving it day by day. Our coming here, preparation for back home, pocket money support from him, and the management has shown it's a part of motivation.
1: Well, at 47, the para-athlete is still going, and as to whether he's going to be competing again for Ghana, thus was his response.
0: I'll say this, as I said earlier on before coming, I was looking forward to make this count best because I've been running out of my favorite event, which is a sprint for almost 3 times in the Commonwealth, always running 1500. But because I'm all around event runner, I always prepare myself for it when the time comes. But it was a good race. Rain in the beginning on the track, sprint on the pushing rim in the point. But in all, I can say to myself that I came represent Ghana, represent the National Paralympics Committee in the para sports, represent our president, Samsi Dean, who believe in we, the para athletes, what we can do for the nation. But time came on to LA. As I said, this is my last Commonwealth because I can't continue to be running out of my sprint. I just hope that maybe the Commonwealth Federation will look up to this because not only long distance that are in the world, sometimes we hope they can add a sprint to it and they can balance the event running the track.
1: So sadly, we're not going to be seeing para-athlete Buchoe Nkegbe competing for Ghana at any major sporting event. And at 47, you've got to say that he's given his all competing for Ghana over the years. But let's still stay with issues concerning the Commonwealth Games and focus on the men's 4x100 team that failed to win a medal at those year's games in Glasgow. Joseph Paul Amoa was a member of the team, and he spoke of his disappointment at failing to win anything for Ghana.
2: I think I could have done better. It was a good lane. Conditions are not the best, but you know, sometimes you train in conditions like this. So they were just the better guys today. So kudos to them. Yeah. Finals, it could go to anybody. So I just wanted to make sure I come out here and run a good race. And I was hoping that my race plan would be good enough to make the podium, but unfortunately it wasn't. So again, kudos to the guys that go on the podium and have to, you know, come back better next time. I think I'm still a champ, and I'm still gonna keep working hard. This is not gonna discourage me. I'm not disappointed.
1: And a Ghanaian sprinter is already looking forward to the Olympic Games in Los Angeles in 2028.
3: LA in 2 years. What are you looking up to?
2: Train harder. It's gonna be a tougher competition in LA, so I gotta train harder, come back stronger. I'll rest up, you know, get some recovery done. I'm sure coaches will make the right decision. And
1: well, wish the Team Ghana all the best as they compete in subsequent competitions. But a look at the table says a lot about the teams that were performing and says a lot about the teams that probably didn't put in a shift in winning a medal or two for their nation. Australia leading the medals table after all the games concluded last night. They won up to 171 medals, made up of 70 gold medals, 45 silver and 56 bronze. England coming in second position in 110 medals, 29 gold medals, 45 silver and 38 bronze. Canada finishing third on 62 medals, made up of 19 gold medals, 20 silver and 23 bronze. India finishing fourth on 13 gold medals and a total of 39 medals are all true. Scotland finishing fifth on 39 medals with 13 gold medals, 9 silver medals and 17 bronze medals. The best performing African team at those years Commonwealth Games was Nigeria, who finished with 24 medals, made up of 10 gold medals, 7 silver and 7 bronze. Team Ghana sadly way down ladder. Ghana finishing with only two medals, made up of 1 silver and 1 bronze. Good enough to see Ghana qualifying and good enough to see Ghana make an impression at this year's World Cup. Unfortunately not. Maybe, just maybe, the next time the games come up in India in 2030, Ghana will put in a very, very, very strong performance there. Away from that, let's move on to some women football action. And Team Ghana, the Black Queens, were in action in the women's AFCON game against Cameroon. Unfortunately, Ghana losing by a lone goal in that particular match. Mali also getting a 3-2 result against Cabo Verde in the games played yesterday. So what that means

is that if you're following those years AFCON in Group A, it's Morocco who have won 2 in 2. They won on match day 1 and won on match day 2 as well. They have 6 points. Algeria have 3, Senegal have 3, and Kenya have no points for the 2 matches they played. In Group B, the Ivorians have 4 points, Burkina Faso have 3, Tanzania have 3, with South Africa on a single point. In Group C is Malawi, who surprisingly lead a log there. They have 6 points, Nigeria have 3, Zambia have 3, with Egypt on no points. And then in Group D, some results of interest to Ghana, of course. Cameroon have 6 points, having won the 2 matches they played so far. Ghana have 3 points, having won on match day 1 and losing on match day 2. Mali have 3 points, having lost on match day 1 with no match so far. We wish our team Black Queens the best of luck as they go into the final.